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1: Yes.
3: From 1976, with the initials, this is where you say those letters.
1: Man. Oh, I'm sorry. S-W.
3: Steve Winwood!
1: Good guess.
3: Okay, hang on. Man person. This is Shane Wascott. Steve?
1: Yes.
3: Steve V. Nicks.
1: You got the first name right.
3: Steve? Not Winwood?
1: Stevie.
3: Stevie Wonder!
1: You got it! How are you so good at this game?
3: I know. I just get in a flow state.
1: I want to see him. This is incredible. So he's going to go on a world tour. We're talking, he's going to be like in Oslo. He's going to be Amsterdam, Dublin, Glasgow, New York City. I'm going to go see. Oh, it's this year. Maybe I'll go. November 19th, Madison Square Garden. Guys. And he's going to do the entire album.
3: That's cool.
1: That was his 18th studio album, by the way, in 1976.
3: How old is Stevie?
1: I'm going to say he's in his 70s, right?
3: I'm going to guess 79. Stevie Wonder, age 79. Oh, he's 76. I feel like he's sort of been about 70 since the early 90s.
1: Okay.
3: When I first got to know Stevie Wonder, I just thought, oh, this guy is really having a nice time. And he appears to be a senior citizen, and I think this is cool. He has an age, but I think he looked old young.
1: He started young. He's been around a long time.
3: Way to go.
1: Well, obviously 50 years, at least. And that was his 18th album, Steve.
3: That's wild.
1: Number 18 in 1976. That's crazy. I am going to see him in New York.
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1: I have four legitimately cool life hacks that I think everyone will benefit from. Lean into this, Don, okay?
2: Okay.
1: You're going to want to hear these. The freezer before grating hack. Put soft cheese in the freezer for 10 to 15 minutes before you grate it. It firms up just enough to shred cleanly without turning into kind of a clump.
2: Great.
1: Clap if you love it.
2: I love it so much.
1: Use your phone camera before you disconnect anything. So before you unplug a router, the TV, an appliance, any complicated collection of cords, take a picture or a video of the connections and show that this one goes in. Oh, there's already premature clapping. He's not even done yet. They're
2: brilliant,
1: clapping.
2: Brilliant. I love it.
1: All right, fine. Now I'm starting to feel the juice here. Store sheet sets inside of their pillowcases.
2: Love it.
1: Fold the fitted sheet, the flat sheet, the remaining pillowcase, then place everything inside of the other pillowcase.
2: So good.
1: The entire set stays together in the linen closet.
2: That's great.
1: That is
2: genius. Keep it together, then you're not like, where are the matching pillowcases?
1: Yes.
2: Dang it, why am I not doing that? That's awesome.
1: I know. And I've got one more. So far, we're 3 for 3. Can we go 4 for 4, baby? Hitting for the cycle. Put a dry towel. No, wait a minute.
2: That
1: might have been too premature.
3: Oh, sorry.
1: Now they're just patronizing me. Put a dry towel in with wet laundry.
2: Yeah.
1: By adding a clean, dry towel to the dryer with wet clothes, that will help to absorb moisture and it will shorten the drying time. And then remove the towel after about 15 or 20 minutes so it doesn't continue tumbling unnecessarily, but it helps to just sap up some of the initial moisture of all the wetness of those clothes.
2: I do this all the time.
1: Do you really?
2: Yes, especially if I need something to dry quickly.
1: Wow, you put the dry towel in.
2: Yeah, a big one, like a bath towel.
1: And what Pappy does, thank you for asking, is I'll put in a wet rag sometimes if I want to increase the de-wrinkle.
2: Yeah, I love it. De-wrinkle, everyone. All right, that was beautiful, Steve. More of that, please.
1: Thank you.
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1: Lori Loughlin filed for divorce from Mosimu.
2: From Mosimo Gianulli.
1: Lori Loughlin filed for divorce from her husband, Mosimo Gianulli, after 28 years of marriage. So sad.
2: They had been through the grinder there with the college admissions scandal. The fallout from that.
1: They've been separated since last year. In fact, they're both dating other people. So,
2: And Lori Loughlin also, of less note, but happier. She rejoined Instagram and seemed to get a nice welcome there from all of her Full House buddies.
1: Nice.
2: I think Candace Cameron, Jodie Sweetin, John Stamos.
1: Oh, good.
2: I think there was a whole crew that was like welcoming her back. Dave Coulier.
1: Aww. She's so cute.
2: Yeah.
1: I feel for her. She made a mistake. Her husband probably dragged her into it.
2: Yeah.
1: I don't know.
2: Maybe.
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1: Time to play a game. We like to play it every day. It's called Whose Voice Is It Anyway? For today's clue, we will send it over to producer Stormer.
2: For today's clue, for today's voice, I am looking for this actress who appeared in the movie 200 Cigarettes.
3: Okay.
1: Advantage, okay. Donna.
2: Miss Valentine, go ahead and start the bidding.
3: I can name that voice in 8 seconds.
1: I can name it in 4.
3: The problem is the same as every day. I think you can.
1: Well, maybe it's time for you to stand up on the podium as little girls.
2: And boys.
1: And boys.
3: Put your foot in that sink.
1: As they all look up to you. No. They want to be you. They're listening live from Juvie right now.
3: Okay.
2: Yeah. Fix their lives, Donna, right in this moment.
3: All right. I can name that voice in 3 seconds.
1: All right.
3: All right.
1: Name that voice.
3: All right.
2: All right, D-Val, you have 3 seconds to name this voice.
4: When we grew up in Colorado, we didn't have a team in L.A. Like, so we were.
3: Oh, man. Okay.
1: That was a thick three.
3: All right. What have I done? I'm going to say that is the voice of. I got 2 people in mind. They're friends.
1: Talk it out.
3: One person is Emma Stone. One person is Jennifer Lawrence.
1: Yeah, they both have relatable voices, right?
3: I don't know where either of them grew up. I'm going to say that's Jennifer Lawrence.
2: All right, you are locking in Jennifer Lawrence. Here is the voice again.
4: Colorado, we didn't have a team in L.A. Like, so we were born in L.A.
1: All that's right. A really good guess,
3: Thank
1: Donna.
3: Thank you, Steve.
2: Is that the voice of Jennifer Lawrence? It is not, which means Steve is your winner today in this edition
3: Good
2: of
3: job,
2: Whose
3: Steve.
2: Voice Is It Anyway?
1: Dang.
2: Hey, Steve, do you know who that is?
1: I don't, not based on that sound.
2: Okay, well, here is the voice again for a few more seconds.
4: We had no LA team, and it was like Elway years, 80s.
3: All right, so this person is older then.
1: Yes.
3: Because she referenced the 80s.
1: We would like, sir, to put in a formal request for initials, please.
2: The initials are K. H.
3: Kate Hudson.
2: That is the voice of Kate Hudson.
3: Dang
2: good
3: it.
2: Job.
3: Thanks, man.
2: Well, to Steve. He's the one that won.
3: Congratulations, you know. Steve.
1: Thank you.
3: You're special.
1: Thank you, Donna.
2: Who's our special little guy?
3: Who's our little baby buddy boo-boo bear?
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1: You are joining In Progress, the Don and Steve Show, but don't worry, you miss nothing.
2: You know, I've never met your sisters.
3: That's okay. We like it that way.
2: You know who I view them as in my head?
3: Who?
2: They're the two, Marge's two sisters from The Simpsons. That's the visual I have until you let me meet them.
3: What's funny is the two of them are nothing alike. They're like complete opposite people. Mm. Like very, very different. One is an academic and very like proper. Mm. And the other one's like, you know, yeah, what's going on? You know?
2: Yeah. She takes a lawn chair with her wherever she goes. I never know when there might be a good opportunity to sit. How about the old lawn chairs where they were like, hey, not feeling good about your body? Here's a design where your butt whoop will hang out of it. It's going to be a very loose checkerboard.
3: That's right.
2: And just various parts of your butt will leak out of it.
3: Out of the nylon. Yes.
2: What were we doing?
3: I don't know, but I saw two people sitting in front of their garage yesterday in those very chairs. And I was like,
2: old school ones?
3: Yeah. Wow. The crisscrossy things.
2: You know? With the metal, they're like aluminum. You can hear them as they open.
3: Yeah.
2: Wow.
3: Yeah.
2: That's
3: real
2: cool.
3: Old school, just sitting in their driveway. I'm like, so you chose the front yard, not the backyard.
2: Huh.
3: It's very interesting the choices people make.
2: Yeah, you almost wonder if those people might be time travelers. Someone who just appears and it's like a glitch in the system. And you're like, what?
3: I love it.
2: What are you doing that for?
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1: Serena Williams recently lost a doubles match at the U.S. Open with her sister Venus. I believe it was their first time competing together in a doubles match at the U.S. Open since 2022. Remember, Serena Williams recently came out of retirement, and it's been kind of this fun tour to see where she pops up. She's taken it one event at a time. Do I want to do this? Do I think I could do this? Well, she had played in a mixed doubles tournament with Carlos Alcaraz, and I believe they lost that. And she did press afterward because that's sort of the U.S. Open standard requirement.
2: Right.
1: However, when she lost with Venus, she apparently bounced afterward and did not do media.
2: Ooh.
1: And when you read into this, they say that this is a part of the agreement. Is you do a post-game press conference
2: right.
1: If the media requests to speak with those players. In newsflash, they will request to speak with pretty much every player, certainly either of the Williams sisters.
2: Yeah.
1: But according to a reporter named Ben Rothenberg, Serena Williams, according to him, quote, fled the scene as fast as she could, left the stadium in a private car directly from the court after the loss. I guess Venus had hung around in case they wanted to do press, but then she found out that her sister had bounced, and then she was like, well, I don't want to go do the press alone for that, so I'm going to pass. So neither of them did it. But
2: wow.
1: What do you think of her just leaving after and sort of dodging what seems to be a commitment?
2: I'd be like, first of all, thanks a lot, sis.
1: Like, oh, if you're Venus.
2: Yeah. It's like now I've got

0: You know, that's kind of, it's part of the agreement. As an athlete, it's like, yeah, you just got to go out there and, you know, that's not cool. If you're going to talk all the heat on the front end, you got to be around for the back end, no matter how it goes. Because everybody can talk before you lost.
1: It's 100%.
0: You know, yeah, my dad would always hammer home, like, how do you lose? Can you lose gracefully, with dignity, with respect?
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1: They've studied the studies.
2: Several scientific studies have shown.
1: And here with their findings are study buddies.
3: The perfect nerd couple.
1: Donna and Steve.
4: All right. I got a question.
5: All right. I'm listening.
4: What do you think, what is your favorite hour of the day? And then I'll let you know what America had to say.
5: I like, I'm just going to make up a time. I'm going to say 6:30 a.m. And okay. The reason is.
4: Yes, please.
5: If I'm awake.
4: Mm-hmm. And you are.
5: I'm awake, okay. Yeah, I like the quiet. I like quiet.
4: I can't with you.
5: I like that, no, because it's not.
4: Is this before the kids and grandkids are stirring?
5: Okay, Steve,
4: I'm sorry.
5: Chill out. It's because. You're not going to hear any lawnmowers. Your phone's not going to be ringing unless it's an emergency.
4: Well, I'm going to tell you what America's is. America's is 7 p.m. And the reason is work is over. Dinner is settled. Like nobody is thinking, all right, are you doing stuff? What are you like peak productivity is not our expectation of ourselves or others at that time of day.
5: Okay.
4: And so it's just kind of when you lean into the day. I get that. The 7 p.m. for us is still sort of in the war zone of schedule-y kind of stuff. I might lean more like 10 p.m.
5: Yeah.
4: Is kind of when everything's shut down there. Early morning, though, if you're the first person awake, It is nice. That
5: so
4: stillness.
5: Nice.
4: There's a mental stillness that comes with the actual physical quiet of it all.
5: Yes.
4: Yes.
5: I love it.
4: I'm sorry that I gave you a hard time about peace
5: everything.
4: And quiet that you enjoy in the morning that you have every day because you.
5: That's also why I'm so easily startled.
4: Yeah.
5: It's because I'm used to being almost always in a trance. Remember yesterday you thought I was dead?
4: That was brief and inexplainable. Donna sat down on a bench. We were walking. She sat down on a bench.
5: Because Steve had to eat his bacon.
4: Yes. I was stopping for a little snack. Donna sits down on a bench, doesn't move, hear me when I say a singular muscle. Looks forward, mouth slightly agape, just a little slack-jawed. And I thought, she looks like one of those people that when they sit down on a bench, they just die. Some people sit down on a bench and then that's where they die. And it's kind of a cool place to die.
5: Right, or in their easy chair.
4: Yes.
5: You know, you walk in, you're like, oh, grandpa's sleeping.
4: Yes.
5: And then you're like, oh, grandpa's still sleeping.
4: That was...
5: In the same exact position.
4: And it's Tuesday now. Should we check on grandpa? That was, you were really giving Weekend at Bernie's.
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1: Are we supposed to tip at weddings now? Meaning...
2: What does that mean?
1: Meaning, are the bride and groom expected to tip the photographer or the makeup artist or the person who does the hair or the caterer or the DJ?
2: I would say yes to everything except the caterer. They're paid.
1: You know, here's the question, though, that this goes on to ask. I thought it was an interesting thought, as we've talked a lot about getting over-tipped in America, the over-tipping culture that we live in. But usually when you get a makeup artist or a DJ or a photographer, usually these are independently run businesses. They're small businesses generally owned and operated by that photographer or that DJ or that makeup artist, hairstylist. Should owners who establish their own prices expect tips? I would say no to all of those.
2: That's interesting, because I feel that way at hair salons. Like, does this person own the business?
1: Right.
2: And am I supposed to tip them on top? I don't know how anything works.
1: Yeah, I just feel like that is a spot where, let's say you hire an independent plumber. Okay, set your rate. That's what I'm going to pay you. But after you charge me $80 an hour for 2 hours, I don't feel compelled to round this up to 200. Like, you set a number that you would feel good about working for $80 every hour, you know, or that you would feel comfortable working every hour for. I think in the world of wedding stuff that I would think you're dealing with people who set their own prices largely. And jack it up. If you think you're worth a lot and I see your work and I love it, we're going to pay you the amount that you feel is good. But if you're tipping everybody.
2: But I feel like, okay, so say you get married in a church and there's an organist who is, you know, part of the congregation. And is there, I think you should at least throw that person a few bucks. Right.
1: So what, you're gonna tip the organist and then just leave the priest out high and dry? Where does it end?
2: I don't know. You know, when I was a kid, thank you for asking.
1: Honestly.
2: We used to go to Wildwood, New Jersey, a Shore Point, and they only had like motels at the time. There were no hotels. Everything was a motel with a pool. And my dad always left money for the housekeeper, for housekeeping. And so I feel like that's always a nice thing to do. Yeah, like I feel like those types of things where, you know, the wage maybe isn't as good. It would be nice to, you know, throw a bone. I don't know. Tipping is out of control, though. You're so right.
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1: We asked a Facebook question, and it was, when do you know that a significant other is home or a coworker is at work before you've seen them? People know this about me because they will smell me. Famously, when I worked briefly in a newsroom, there was a morning news anchor who would come in from the back door, and then you would just hear her say, "Up, oh, Patterson's here."
2: Yep.
1: Because she could smell my cologne.
2: That's right.
1: Kim is right. The footfall of each person is unique, and I have ridiculously intense aware hearing. Michael says, I can tell when my significant other is home when the place gets a little colder.
2: Does she mean that literally or figuratively?
1: I believe Michael means that, like, she brings in, like, a cold, scary. I think he was teasing Donna. Okay. Can we do it again?
2: Yeah. Okay, thank
1: Let's
2: you.
1: Let's just try it again.
2: Okay, thank you. I'm not looking at it. You are, and I'm just asking for clarification. Why don't you get off my back?
1: Michael said, when the place gets a little colder.
2: What a pip.
1: Oh, man. My other half slams the door behind himself, says Jen.
2: I don't like loud noises out of nowhere.
1: You don't like any noise that you haven't been given written notice is about to happen.
2: Right.
1: Someone could walk into our door right now and Donna would be startled by it.
2: Whereas I would jump out of my seat.
1: I would think we're in this shared public workspace. I bet people are going to come in at some point. But you seem to operate as though you're alone in your bedroom, but all the time, no matter where you are.
2: I know. I have issues. I'm not above admitting.
1: I'm going to get you pepper spray.
2: You're so fun.
1: We're doing things.
2: I know.
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1: I don't like this headline about these real-life Ninja Turtles.
2: People are still sneaking in and out of New York City.

0: general, I think more often than not, a trench coat is a warning sign. Don't go toward the person with the trench coat. How about trench coats? They were out there just helping people stay dry in rainy weather.
1: And then they get a bad rap.
0: Because one guy...
1: With the watch.
0: Oh, no.
1: Right? I was you'd always have watches and stuff.
0: Oh, I was thinking a flasher.
1: How gross.
0: Are you a robe wearer? Do you wear a robe?
1: I dabble.
0: What does that mean? You sometimes wear a robe?
1: I have three robes.
0: Wow.
1: I have a short one. I have a long one.
0: Oh, don't do
1: And this. Another long one.
0: Don't mention the short one. That's personal detail.
1: No, it's just short and like cottony. It's okay. Not like, you know.
0: Don't. I don't want to know. Donna, no.
1: Sexy time.
0: Donna, please. At any rate, I had a robe. Thank you for asking.
1: I was going to, but then it got weird.
0: It was terry cloth, full length, mid-calf.
1: Okay.
0: Still gave Lou a little ankle. Keep things interesting.
1: Was it plaid?
0: No, it was a very basic beige. Think of the standard color of a trench coat. It was like that, but a terry cloth material.
1: Have you ever like just been like, hey, baby?
0: No, I've never walked into a room with a robe on.
1: Oh, my God.
0: And then revealed myself. Donna, there are kids listening.
1: Oh, that's right. Sorry.
0: You know?
1: What are we doing?
0: What?
1: I don't know. Stuff. I don't know.
0: I could see you dating Scruff McGruff, the crime dog.
1: Yeah, he's cute. I did that.
0: Donna, you can't say that about an animated dog. You're canceled.
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1: It is the Donna and Steve show. Okay, this is weird. Donna and I still fighting about whether there was a Scruff McGruff character in the 80s.
2: Stormer!
3: By the way, Scruff is actually McGruff the crime dog's nephew.
2: Oh!
3: It's just McGruff the crime dog.
4: Oh,
3: but he's got a nephew named Scruff.
1: The jingle. Scruff McGruff, Chicago, Illinois. Can you pull up the Scruff McGruff?
3: Sure.
1: Jingle or McGruff the crime dog?
2: Mm-hmm. So you just made up a name.
1: There's McGruff the crime dog, and that Scruff is the nephew, proved to be a successful campaign with over $100 million in free airtime donated in its first year, reaching over 50% of adults. This debuted back in the 80s.
3: All right, I found something from a PSA from 1998.
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8: Well, look at this.
7: Uh-oh, it's my dad. Someone want to hold it?
6: What am I doing?
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2: Why are they giving the zip code for Chicago if this is airing nationally?
1: I don't know, but I knew it growing up in Western Pennsylvania. I knew the Chicago zip code. I feel like if that was my final question on who wants to be a millionaire, I'd be like, no lifeline. Regis, I've been waiting for this.
2: 60652?
1: Yeah.
2: That's great.
1: Also, freaking Scruff's friend trying to say, like, let's hold your dad's gun. Put that kid in juvie.
2: Right?

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1: Tell me about this, the new service called Stud or Dud, Donna, that is aimed at helping people in the dating world. What's this all about?
2: Okay, so it uses AI to help daters dig up dirt on their potential dates. I mean, usually you just use Google for that, am I right?
1: But what are we looking at, like police records and stuff?
2: Yes.
1: Have you looked at criminal records of potential suitors?
2: No, I haven't, because I'm not looking for any potential suitors at the moment. But
1: she left the door open!
2: Okay, let's close it again. What, do you live in a barn? So, it uses data from peoplefinders.com. It is one of those sites that collects, you know, public records on people, including marriages, family, criminal records, tax liens, social media accounts, LinkedIn. It's hard to do if you don't know the person's last name, right? And when you're just looking at a dating app and you guys match, you just have first names.
1: That's right.
2: Okay. So all you need is the person's name or phone number to run a search. It could be tricky for common names. Like if you're a John Smith or a Mary Williams, that's going to be more difficult to pinpoint.
1: Mary?
2: And some people think it's excessive for someone you're just meeting for your first date.
1: I guess it does make sense, though, if you are an adult and you're dating, let's say in your 40s, 30s, 40s.
2: Sure.
1: I guess that's not totally out of line to do a little digging, like criminal records. That's a tough question to ask the person in person, mm-hmm. to say, hey, can I ask you, I've been enjoying spending time with you. Have you ever been arrested? That just feels like a little, you can hear the brakes screeching.
2: Mm-hmm. Right.
1: Like, what, do you not trust me? But it's also within that person's rights to want to know.
2: Sure.
1: Know. This is why it's a little easier when you just marry your high school sweetheart.
2: I agree.
1: There's certainly
2: it's
1: less
2: so
1: guessing.
2: True.
1: We've been through very high highs and very low lows, so it ain't a perfect situation. But the one thing we didn't have to deal with was, like, were you ever in juvie?
2: Right.
1: Like you kind of just knew everything about each other.
2: Right. So this isn't free, by the way. There are several different pricing tiers that range from $5 to $20 a month. And the tool highlights red or green flags about the person. And the CEO behind this service, Amber Higgins.
1: Service.
2: Encourages users not to pass judgment, even if the site does. And she highlights the safety aspect.
1: I get that.
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1: I've never watched an episode of Summer House, but I know a lot of people are into that show. But I saw a story.
2: Really? Where'd you saw it? Saw it.
1: Donna, don't make my impediment a part of your song. That's bullying. You're being a bully.
2: Okay, I'm sorry.
1: Anyway, I'm sorry. Fine. Now I don't have as much time for my story. I'm gonna say it. Don't say it, Donna. There was some dude from Summer House who opened up. His name is Carl Radke or Radka. But he opened 1 year ago what he calls the Soft Bar. It's in Brooklyn, and it is a bar meant to be like a bar-like atmosphere.
2: Mm-hmm.
1: Zero proof.
2: Oh, that's
1: alcohol
2: fun.
1: Free.
2: Sure.
1: And the idea was not necessarily trying to sell people on the mocktails, so to speak, but instead saying, hey, even if you're like, you don't want to drink that night, or you're giving it up for a season, or you're sober, whatever, part of what people like is that third place where they can go and it feels like that atmosphere and people, and it's just got that vibe. And so I read this and thought, why aren't there more of these?
2: Yeah, that's a good question.
1: Yeah, it feels like a great idea. So anyway, his has survived a year, and maybe this is proof of concept for more alcohol-free bars to be built.
2: Are we going into business together?
1: Hi, sharks. We're flamed out radio hosts, Donna and Steve.
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2: I asked on Facebook, Donna, what's the cheapest thing you do? If you feel like kind of a cheapskate, you're going to feel so seen and heard, loved and accepted with this. Kelly says one that's very relatable. Kelly adds water to shampoo and conditioner bottles at the end to get a few more uses out
3: of
2: it.
3: Me too. I do it with laundry detergent too.
2: We do it with soap all the time.
3: Yeah.
2: Like bathroom soap, hand soap.
3: Yeah. Same. And I also do it with dish soap.
2: That's super relatable.
3: Yeah.
2: What Carrie did, not as relatable. What's the cheap thing you do? When my kids were little, two of them had birthdays in January. I rewrapped their Christmas presents and gave them to them for birthday gifts. 1 month later, she said, I finally confessed this to them.
3: How did they not know?
2: When they were in their late 20s, she said, I thought that they would be mad. They actually thought it was genius. And I don't know. Don't ever underestimate how oblivious kids
3: can be. Wait, I don't understand. So you get the Barbie you've been waiting for.
2: Mm-hmm.
3: Dying for this new Barbie. You get it for your birthday. Then you get it again for Christmas and you don't notice.
2: Vice versa, but think more.
3: Got it.
2: 2-year-olds, 3-year-olds, 4-year-olds, 5-year-olds.
3: Oh, you know? Okay.
2: This is not like the 12-year-old who's just like staring off like, wow, I thought I got this before. But I guess not, Mom.
3: Exactly. Like, oh, I got a new bike. Hey, this looks like the bike I got before.
2: talking about what's the cheap thing you do? Connie cuts open her toothpaste and she says it gets her an extra 3 to 5 days while brushing 3 times a day.
3: Wow, that's a lot of brushing. And I do the same thing.
2: Let's see.
3: I feel like I'm going to say that to everything you say.
2: Yeah, this is an entire list of Donna. What about this? Deb cuts open her Mary Kay moisturizer and cleanser bottles when they're almost empty, and then she gets another month's worth of product, lotions, toothpaste, everything. My question is your bathroom just like a bunch of open, jagged containers that you're reaching your fingers into?
3: But it doesn't all time out the same at the, you know what I mean? At the same time.
2: Yeah, okay. Okay, I get that.
3: Okay. Did we get to the Ziploc bags?
2: Oh, somebody does a washout and they reuse their Ziploc bags unless they store meat in there. Then those are one and done.
3: Right.
2: But otherwise. Anyway, great responses. If you want to feel a little more seen, you can head over to my Facebook page, The Steve Patterson on Facebook. You should follow me, Donna.
3: Yeah, I'll try to do that.
2: Oh, hey, you got to do something. You're an influencer. You haven't done a video in a few days.
3: You said once a week.
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1: Did you see the video of Nicolas Cage's house recently?
2: No.
1: So he bought this Malibu mansion for $10.5 million. It is really nice beachfront property. And there is a sinkhole in the driveway.
2: Oh my gosh.
1: That is terrifying. It looks like it could swallow up the whole house. The house is standing. This is like in front of the garage.
2: Sinkholes. And it's right in front of his house. Like if he backed out of the garage, once the back tires left the garage, you go down in hole.
1: Thankfully, nobody was home.
2: Yes,
1: at the time.
2: God.
1: Yeah, what they called it was coastal erosion.
2: Oh
1: it's
2: boy.
1: 30 feet by 30 feet. Wow.
2: The sinkhole.
1: I feel bad. I hope he has good insurance. Wow. That is a nice view.
2: Yes.
1: I mean, it was a nice view. No, it's still a nice view.
2: Still a nice view.
1: Still
2: just
1: nice
2: look
1: view.
2: Up and out. Don't look down.
1: That's right.
2: Although, let me just say this. If I'm Nick Cage, may not want to live there still.
1: Because it's too close to the ocean?
2: No, because I'm thinking...
1: Oh, now. You mean...
2: Yes.
1: Continue.
2: I'm out of there now. I think... I don't know that you're going to be able to convince me. Although that ocean sure does some good convincing.
1: Yeah, me too. That's what I'm thinking.
2: But still, wouldn't you be like, what's to say the rest of the ground doesn't erode out from underneath?
1: And the whole house just goes under.
2: Oh, my goodness.
1: Anyway, good luck to him.
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1: I got some fun facts for you, Donna, that I think you might think are interesting. Like this, believe it or not, it has been 60 years since the Beatles toured.
2: No, it has not.
1: I kid you not.
2: Shut your mouth.
1: 1966, when they last toured.
2: Wow, that's crazy.
1: Crazy. Seeing Eye Dog is trademarked by the first school to train dogs to assist the blind. The Seeing Eye Inc. Is what it is. Only dogs that were trained there can be called Seeing Eye Dogs.
2: Oh, no kidding.
1: The rest are supposed to be called dog guides.
2: Okay.
1: I would now like to play part of an old Dr. Pepper ad for you, Donna, because in it, you will hear the voice of Dick Clark in this ad where he is trying to pitch Dr. Pepper as a hot drink and then heads into this cabin where they're having like a winter holiday kind of a party. And here is Dick Clark trying to convince you that Dr. Pepper is a hot drink.
3: Good friends, a roaring fire, the perfect time for hot Dr. Pepper.
2: Yeah.
3: Delicious and so easy to prepare. Just heat Dr. Pepper in a saucepan till it steams, then pour over a thin slice of lemon. That's a hot idea. Yes, Dr. Pepper is delicious, cold or hot.
2: Wow.
1: How about that, though? Interesting.
2: Hot Dr. Pepper.
1: Yeah, they say that when you heat it up, it turns a little bit thicker, almost like an apple cider.
2: Okay.
1: And how straightforward were commercials back in the day? Heat it up in the saucepan. That's crazy.
2: Don't tell me how to heat it. Anyway, that was fun. That was a fun little ride.
1: Yeah, that was a good journey. We'll be back, Donna and Steve. Bye now.
2: Bye.
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We're just past 11 from the Mission Mechanical Plumbing, Heating, and Air Conditioning Studio. My name is Trent Lane. I appreciate you joining me on your Thursday as we head towards what's looking like a little bit of a cooler weekend. And we'll talk about that weather coming up here in just about 7 minutes. It's Donna Summer right now on Cool 94.3.

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17: It's a cool three-day forecast from the Mission Mechanical Plumbing, Heating, and Air Conditioning Studio. Slightly breezy today, sunny skies and a high around 80. Gonna be mostly clear tonight, a little breezier with a low of 63. Tomorrow, going to start our weekend partly sunny. Chance for some showers in the afternoon with a high of 82. Growing to about a 70% chance of showers Friday night with a low of 53. And then we're going to start to see a little bit of a cool down this weekend. Saturday, not too bad. High in the upper 60s with mostly sunny skies. And by Sunday, going to cool right down and a good chance for showers with a high of 60.
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0: It's Mariah Carey on Cool 94.3, home of the lake's greatest hits. Trent Lane, and I hope you're having a great day so far. Well, more than 30 properties in the vicinity of Nicolas Cage's sinkhole house have now been evacuated. Oh, that's a terrible situation. And I believe, yes, we do have Nick on Zoom with us right now. Nick, what are they saying that the cause of all of this is?
1: A-hole!
0: Well, yeah, I know that, but what if insurance doesn't cover all the damage on your beachfront property?
1: Shame on them!
0: Okay, many people believe that you and your neighbors never should have built homes on such unsteady ground.
2: What I'm dealing with here is one of the most deadly substances the Earth has ever known. So what do you say you cut me some friggin' slack?
0: Listen, relax, Nick. We understand that maybe emergency stabilization services could help you out.
2: Well, it could prove to be useful information.
1: Maybe!
0: Is this a bad time to mention there won't be a second season of Spider-Man Noir?
1: What do you say we cut the chit-chat?
0: I understand. It's always great. Nick, are you there? I think he lost his internet connection. Well, that's all right. Maybe he should take it easy. It's the Eagles on Cool 94.3.

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12: It's your cool three-day forecast from the Mission Mechanical Plumbing, Heating, and Air Conditioning Studio. Sunny skies today, a little breeze and a high of 80. Going to see clear skies tonight as well with a low of 63. And more of the same tomorrow to start. Partly sunny skies, looking at a slight chance for showers in the afternoon and a high of 82. And then showers likely Friday night as well with a low of 53. A little bit cooler on Saturday with a high in the upper 60s. And then that cold front really moves through and brings some rain with it. Sunday night, and Monday, looking at a high in the low 60.
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And we are almost to the awesome 80s lunch. 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

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We're going to keep it going. Cyndi Lauper, The Jets, and In Excess on the way. 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

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Sunny today with a high of 80, a little bit of a breeze. Clear skies tonight with a low of 63, heading towards a little bit of a rainy start to the weekend tomorrow. Going to start partly sunny, about a 30% chance in the afternoon for rain, and a high of 82, growing to about a 70% chance Friday night. Your Saturday sunny, little cooler of 68, and then Sunday, that cold front going to move in, 50% chance for showers, and a high of 60. That's your cool weekend forecast. Let's continue the awesome 80s lunch with Rick Springfield on Cool 94.3.

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It's Trent Lane. 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We've got Quarter Flash coming up here in just a bit. 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

from Michael Jackson. Don't stop till you get enough. We're just past one from the Mission Mechanical Plumbing, Heating, and Air Conditioning Studio. My name is Trent Lane in the Midday Shift. Thank you so much for joining me. We're going to have your cool three-day forecast coming up here in just about 6 minutes. And let's go to Queen. It's a little crazy little thing. It's called Love on Cool 94.5.

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19: Here's your cool three-day forecast. We'll call it the weekend forecast from the Mission Mechanical Plumbing, Heating, and Air Conditioning Studio. Sunny skies today with a high around 80. We're going to see clear skies tonight as well with a low of 63 and then a little bit rainy. Friday, partly sunny to start, 30% chance for showers in the afternoon and a high of 82, growing to about a 70% chance overnight with a low of 53. And then that cold front going to start moving in. Saturday, sunny with a high near 70 and then cooling down to 60 for Sunday. Good chance for showers on Sunday night and Monday as well.
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football. 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Did you catch the football game last night? It was actually pretty close. The Seattle Seahawks holding on against the Patriots 13-10. And Sam Darnold getting injured. But Drew Locke held on for the Seahawks to win their first game of the year. It's a close one. I'll take it. Fleetwood Mac on Cool.

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